And we'll go ahead and get right straight to the music. And one of the neat things about those early recordings is maybe an artist went into the studio to record and then some other folks happened to be around and they thought, well, while we're all here together, why not? Let's just make a record. And so you had some just wonderful serendipitous combinations. And this is one such that we're going to start the show off with today from July of 1930 in Hollywood, California. The great blue yodeler Jimmy Rogers was in studio, as were Louis and Liz Armstrong, Lil Armstrong. And they came up with this blue yodel number 9. Here we go.

J.E. Harris on the guitar there with what he called the American Fandango, not to be confused with the Spanish version, and that was from the early 1950s, and Jimmy Rogers and Lil and Louis Armstrong with Blue Yodel Number 9 as we get things started here today on Born in the Mountain. And another group who was really prolific and extremely varied in their playing was the Prairie Ramblers. And this is a tune you might know if you've listened to much big band recordings. But they had their own take on it. The music goes round and round, and ain't that the truth? Here's the Prairie Ramblers from 1937.

One of those highly coveted Richard Tone recordings there, that was the Mulkey Brothers with the Blue Railroad Train, and we also heard some bluegrass music from up north ways from Boston. That was Jerry and Sky with the Orange Blossom Special here today for you on Born in the Mountain. Thanks so much for dropping by. And if you're

Big in West Virginia, Warren Caplinger, Cumberland Mountain Entertainers, and this is a recording that he made back in 1928 out in Ashland, Kentucky. A little bit of Sarah in the Kitchen.

first sweethearts of country music there. Don't get no better than that. The original Carter Family from 1937. Recording that Sarah AP and Mother Maybelle made up in New York for Decca Records. That was Lover's Lane. And we also heard Sarah from Warren Caplinger. And not to contradict myself, but I say that the Carter Family was the first sweethearts of country music. But this fella, in many ways, is really responsible for getting things started. There was a fella who owned a furniture store down in Atlanta, Georgia, and said, I bet I could sell some of these fiddle records. And they said, well, we'll give you a shot. We'll make 500 of them, see what happens. Well, they sold out immediately. And then Fiddlin' John Carson continued to record many more record for Ralph Peer and the fine folks at Victor Records. And Peer wasn't necessarily keen on the music, but I guess he liked the money that he brought in. Here he is now. Ain't no bugs on me.

0: That's just a sweet record. Little Maud, that was Bella Lamb and his Greene County Singers. They from Greene County, Virginia. A recording they made for OK Records in New York back in July 1927. This is Born in the Mountain with me, Ivy Shepherd. Do stay tuned. We got lots more music coming your way.
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0: We are back now with more Born in the Mountain, and I was thinking as Little Maud was playing, what should I put on next? And, you know, I realized I haven't pulled out any Blue Sky Boys records in a while, and a couple years ago, Tom Menti of Patuxent Records put together a really wonderful four-disc set of radio transcriptions of the Blue Sky Boys, Bill and Earl Bolick of Hickory, North Carolina. And these radio transcriptions are great because you do get to hear them cutting up and carrying on and having fun, and so many of these bands really got their chops up because they were constantly working on the radio. I don't think you can find a band today who could go into a studio in the way that these groups in the 20s and 30s and 40s could, because it just doesn't exist. People don't play music in the same way anymore, and what a shame. But thankfully for us, we've got these recordings, and we're going to give a listen to the Blue Sky Boys as heard on radio right now.

0: Good morning, friends. It's Thursday morning again, 9:15, and time for an all-hymn program by your friends, the Blue Sky Boys, Earl and Bill Bullock, and Joe Tyson. We've chosen some of your favorite hymns.
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0: Now here's Percy Hurl with some more good news for you farmers. This number, friends, I always dedicate to myself and Uncle Josh.
1: Tell them, sure.
0: Worried man blues.

0: Right now, we're going to call up on Uncle Josh, as usual, along this time, to say a few words for you folks. What's that you're mumbling about, Uncle Josh?
1: Make seven and eight.
0: Now, what in the world are you...
1: Six and four makes four. That's a little high.
0: What are you figuring up?
1: I'm figuring up my income tax.
0: Figuring up your income tax.
1: I made 7 cents profit last week.
0: 7 cents profit last week.
1: That's your fault.
0: My fault.
1: I think I figured up the government owes me 11.
0: Yeah. 11 cents?
1: 11.
0: Oh, 11. Oh, my goodness, Uncle Josh.
1: Up to the same
0: really, difference. Tomorrow is the deadline, you know. March 15th is the deadline, and I want to see you turn your tax in.
1: I said the government owes me 11. I'm going up and collect.
0: All right, Uncle Josh. I think that would be a good idea, but I believe that you did make just a little bit more than you're trying to let on.
1: 8 cents.
0: 8 cents you made. All right. We have a number for you next, friends, that all in all really has a lot of truth in it. That little spelling number, I'm SAVED.

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You've been listening to a specially prepared audition of the Blue Sky Boys, who have been presented for the past 2 years on radio station WGST in Atlanta, Georgia. The Blue Sky Boys have been presented at 8:30 each morning on this station and have had rather a sensational record as far as mail has been concerned. Their mail count, with nothing like a giveaway or anything in the way of anything except requests, has run consistently up around 40 to 100 letters per day. The Blue Sky Boys and their

There'll never be another group like them. Don't you wish you could turn on your radio and hear them every morning? The Blue Sky Boys and Uncle Josh, the Rube character, who was very common in early country recordings, really making a stereotype of the hillbilly caricature. And you think we could beat their record? I said they got between 40 and 100 letters every day. Let's try to fill up the mailbox here at Born in the Mountain. Drop something in the mail. P.O. Box 45, Emory, Virginia, 24327. I want to hear from you. And we'll keep on now with the music. And here's another one of those richer tone recordings that have gotten so popular these days. This is Moon Mullins.

That's just happy music. That's the Prairie Ramblers with the Jug Rag for you. Here today on Born in the Mountain, and to get you up to the top of the hour, I've got a recording that was made down in Charlotte, North Carolina for Victor Records in 1931. It's 23,579, so you know it's got to be scarce as well. Henteith comes to mind. These guys were from up in White Top Mountain, and I actually met the daughter of one of the Woody brothers a few years ago, and she said she had no idea that her daddy had played music. I guess he had her a little bit later in life, and it wasn't until she was all grown up that she knew about these records, and this one is Chased Old Satan Through the Door. Look out now.

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2: And we are back now with more Born in the Mountain. I am Ivy Shepherd, just delighted to be here with you. Thanks so much for dropping by. And we got lots more music to get on the air, so we'll just get right back to it. And how about now we just go to an evening long ago? We all like recollecting things, and I always liked this recording. Here's the East Virginia Blues, Stanley Brothers.

That's the Stanley Brothers from a recording that they made in Bristol. They just went into the studio one night and just sat around and played the old songs that they knew and loved and remembered from growing up. And let's see, what do we want to get into now? I was kind of flipping through the records and pulled out some ones that were made for Rural Rhythm. Here's Ernie and Mac.

Jay Johnson there, a little bit of bluegrass music, Ohio way. Cincinnati was a hotbed of bluegrass and country music, I guess, because the Dixie Highway led so many folks up there trying to find a better way of life. And before that, we heard Fiddlin' Ted Powers of Coburn, Virginia, father of Hubert Powers. He was playing the fiddle on Lost John. And we'll keep on now with a little bit more bluegrass music. And Larry Richardson was a real popular guy. He recorded some great things. He had a television show, radio shows, cut some records for Blue Ridge, recorded for Dave Freeman's County Records, and this is one of those from 1965. I think Buddy Pendleton also on this record, and, well, I guess look out, girls.

Gets a little bit of an autobiographical number. That was Jack Cook. That's how the cookie crumbles. And he, longtime bass man for Ralph Stanley and the Clinch Mountain Boys, and also the cousin of Hubert Cook, who I play the Cook duet quite frequently here on the show. And here's a fella who made a life in the music, got started in the 1950s when he was in Washington, D.C., and then spent much of his life in England and also playing around in Holland, and now he makes his home.

Joe Brown there with the girl in the blue velvet band, and he really an underrated singer, I believe, a musician in the early bluegrass days. And that also reminds me that I have not played any Cliff Carlisle records in a long time, so we got to rectify that situation. You are tuned to Born in the Mountains.

me, Ivy Shepherd. Holler if there's something you want to hear. I want to hear from you. I want to know about some music that I need to get on the air. Ivy at borninthemountain.com. Write me a letter, P.O. 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

0: Just wanted to see if you were paying attention. That was the Tampa Strut from the Georgia Browns right here for you on Born in the Mountain today. And I mentioned Cliff Carlisle and went and grabbed this one off the shelf. I reckon he sold a bunch of this record, and it's got a real heavy bass in it. So easy to strip, but this is a pretty nice copy. Going down the road, feeling bad, and here we go.
1: Getting there still, boy.

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4: We are back now with more Born in the Mountain, and can't believe these 2 hours just flown by. We'll see what else we can get on before the top of the hour, and I guess as long as there's been people who've been able to record or write or get the word out, there's been protest. And this fella was very vocal about his feelings on the differences between the classes, and he also wasn't a huge fan of the way the mill workers were treated, from down in Gastonia, North Carolina. This is Dave McCarn of the Carolina Twins, as he's known on this record. It's called Poor Man, Rich Man.

down, but the cotton mill people make the world go round. To take a little drink, to have a little fun, whenever they can manage to rake up the mud. Now I left the mountains when I was a strip. I never will forget that.

You can't top that harmony. That was the Dzurek Sisters from 1937. They recorded three discs for Vocalion Records. Go to Sleep, My Baby. And we also heard Sleepy-Eyed Joe from Ellis and Bill, a 1950s recording for RCA Victor, and Poor Man, Rich Man from Dave McCarn. And, well, looking up at the old clock on the wall, it is hymn time here now on the program. And I haven't played this fella in a while. He was a really wonderful guitar picker. He was a street evangelist in Durham, North Carolina, and became extremely popular in the folk revival of the 1960s. He had this great recording session back in 1935. Now, here's Blind Gary. Lord, stand by me.

This is a song which I composed when I was on my bed sick. Is it all Christian people that know that God is a God that stand by in a time of trouble, even when sickness, when death, y'all never put nobody before God. But when the doctors can't do you no good, God has always got something for every remedy to try on you to do you good, you know. And when I was lying down, nothing I could do to help myself, the doctor had to give my case up. I looked toward the sky, thought about what a man that he was, able to speak to the winds, and the wind would obey him and command the sun to go out, and he would obey him and command the star to fall from a silver socket and fall to the ground. They were able.

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And the lawyer didn't play to try to get you out of a case of electrocution crime and sent behind the bars, and nothing can do you no good. 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

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Draw

Jesus Means All to Me, that was Howard Surratt and apparently Sam Phillips' favorite artist who recorded on the Sun label. We also heard from Brother Theodore before that with Glory to His Name, a recording made in the late 40s, early 50s up in the Chicago area and somehow really reminiscent to me of Washington Phillips. And well, we got time to slip on a few good more sacred numbers, so let's see what we can get into. We'll go down to Atlanta, Georgia now. This is a fellow very, very little is known about. He recorded four sides for Columbia Records in 1930, and somehow they managed to all get issued in 1931. 750 copies came out of this, and my dear friend Joe Bizzard used to love to play this song and pull out his slide guitar. But right now, here's Lil McClintock, Sow Good Seeds.

We stayed in South Carolina for that one. That was Sister O.M. Terrell with God's Little Birds. And we'll get one good more number on here today. And this, for this one, let's go out to Memphis. This is from the Elders McIntosh and Edwards Sanctified Singers. They were members of the Church of God in Christ. And this is called Falling From On High.

Falling from on high, that is Elders McIntosh and Edwards putting the lid on the old kettle here today. And I reckon that that was probably recorded in the church. I'd have loved to hear them in a studio where they were really close mic'd. I bet you there was a whole lot of power in it. And well, that's about all the time we got here today. I am Ivy Shepherd. I sure have enjoyed being with you. Thanks so much for spending some time with me. Keep in touch. I'd love to hear from you. Send me an email, ivy@borninthemountain.com. And well, goodbye, good luck, and God bless you. If everything works out all right, I'll be back at you same time, same place next week. So long.

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2: This is American Roots. 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Red hot jazz, cool blues, what we see when we hear music. All those feelings will come to light as we dig back into the archives for our epic interview with the late New Orleans piano professor Henry Butler about his eclectic musical visions. Blind since an early age, Butler leads us on a guided tour to his roots in classical, jazz, blues, and boogie. Also in this hour, sonic colorizing from Marty Robbins, the Neville Brothers, and Bobby Blue Bland. Let's get on the page with Anita O'Day, I Used to Be Colorblind, on American Roots.

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And if you had a choice of color.

0: Dagger Lee, one of the great bad men of black folklore, taken out of the blues tradition and turned into rhythm and blues there by New Orleans' own Lloyd Price, singing of his confrontation over money with Billy Lyons by the light of a yellow moon. 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
0: One of the great things about orange is that, like a few other colors, such as grape or lemon,

0: Keith Yuenoir, Little Dark Eyes, Estino Delafosse on the old-style Creole Zydeco accordion. From his record, La Chanson Perdue, The Lost Song, he's one of the greats of that style, bringing back the old tunes for new audiences. We'll be back with another Louisiana man who long worked in musical fields of color in just a moment. Our historic conversation from 1998 with the late New Orleans piano professor Henry Butler on American Roots.
1: Here's your WVTF music forecast. We'll stay pretty cloudy tonight with some lingering showers and rumbles of thunder a possibility. Low temperatures in the mid-60s and low 70s. Most of the region will be pretty cloudy Sunday, a bit more sunshine for the southwest corner of the state, more showers and storms for us as well, again with some strong to severe storms possible, a little breezy and humid, highs in the mid-80s and low 90s, feeling close to or into the triple digits as you move east of the Blue Ridge.
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0: White sport coat and a pink carnation. That's country singer Marty Robbins, 1957, with Mitch Miller's pop arrangements all around him. Marty Robbins often took the Western image and projected it into a schmaltzy lounge sound, sometimes called the cowboy in the continental suit. He grew up in Glendale, Arizona. The crew for this archival hour on The Color of Music with the late Henry Butler was associate producer Lisa Richardson, technical director and sound recordist Matt Sacchicchini, program associate Lauren Callahan, and program assistant Genevieve Lay. Our program is produced in collaboration with Tulane University's School of Liberal Arts and underwritten by the National Endowment for the Arts. 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
0: This is American Roots with The Color of Music, where sight, sound, and meaning are often wrapped up. We'll have songs and styles that evoke colors of moods, tears, the night, moonlight, and people. Our guest is self-taught visual artist and musician Lonnie Holly from Birmingham, Alabama, who uses his art and music to express harsh realities of his life.
3: Some people carry their pain like shell shock victims. They never forget them because they don't have a self-therapy project working within themselves. That's what art did for me.
0: Lonnie Holly, he's expanded his cosmic vision in words and music to heal society on what he calls the mothership, Earth. Carl Jung, that explorer of the global collective mind, said, colors are the mother tongues of the subconscious. In this hour, we've got some familiar tongues to paint their moods, including Nina Simone playing Mood Indigo, George Jones singing The Color of the Blues, Stevie Wonder's teenage words about purple raindrops, and Los Lobos by the light of the lavender moon. First, an introduction to colors and sound from New Orleans' Tank and the Bangas on American Roots.

magic magenta. Lavender, keeper of dark corners, and black blue blood, lady of the soft edges. Tell us all, or tell me, where day goes with night, and what they do there, and what it means. The questions fall on your lavender lap, and your answer is a lavender laugh in a lavender cry near a lavender what by a lavender.

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0: Sam Cooke, 1963, driving away the blues with the lifestyle of the Little Red Rooster, Willie Dixon's song. The 16-year-old Billy Preston on organ and Ray Johnson piano. Sam does shout-outs to both Billy and Ray, two of the Roosters in the band. Before that, Rhiannon Giddens, Black is the Color of My True Love's Hair, 2014, from her solo debut album, Tomorrow is My Turn, a song Nina Simone also famously recorded as part of her lifelong concern about blackness and color, culture, and life. And we are back with the colors of the blues and country, soul, and rock and roll when American Roots returns.
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0: I'm Nick Spitzer, looking at, listening to the colors in music. 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

rivers and new seas to grow from the ground.

Mother Earth, the song written by Memphis Slim, sung by Tracy Nelson with her band called Mother Earth, 1968, bringing us back down to the best green-blue terra firma we know on American roots. And now, Memphis Slim is at the piano to take us home. American Roots is produced in collaboration with colleagues in the School of Liberal Arts at Tulane University. 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I'm Nick Spitzer. 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
2: French composer Germaine Taillefer began studying music when she was 4. She enrolled at the Paris Conservatory when she was 16, very much against the wishes of her father. He thought that women should not pursue careers in music, but that didn't stop her. She didn't ever manage to change her father's mind, but she did change her father's name. It had originally been Taillefer. She composed a new name for herself, Taillefer. She also composed this music. Harp, orchestra, conductor, all women in this performance. And you'll hear it this hour.

0: Guillain-Benet Sella was the harp soloist there with the Women's Philharmonic, conducted by Joanne Folletta. That was the harp concertino by Germaine Taillefer.
1: Here's your WVTF music forecast. We'll stay pretty cloudy tonight, with some lingering showers and rumbles of thunder a possibility. Low temperatures in the mid-60s and low 70s. Most of the region will be pretty cloudy Sunday, a bit more sunshine for the southwest corner of the state, more showers and storms for us as well, again with some strong to severe storms possible, a little breezy and humid, highs in the mid-80s and low 90s, feeling close to or into the triple digits as you move east of the Blue Ridge.
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3: Like a powerful storm, this symphony from Haydn swoops in something fierce. Sharp, dramatic, unharmonized notes hit like the wind on a storm front. But after it rages and the storm clears, you're left with moments of calm and comfort. Rays of sunlight that greet you like a new and joyous morning. It's Haydn's 95th symphony in C minor. It's on the way. I'm Melanie Renata. I am so glad you're here. Thanks for joining me for some music through the night.

0: Haydn's lesser-known and often less appreciated 95th Symphony in C minor, shared with you there by the Philharmonia Orchestra and Leonard Slatkin at the podium.
1: Here's your WVTF Music forecast. We'll stay pretty cloudy tonight, with some lingering showers and rumbles of thunder a possibility. Low temperatures in the mid-60s and low 70s. Most of the region will be pretty cloudy Sunday, a bit more sunshine for the southwest corner of the state, more showers and storms for us as well, again with some strong to severe storms possible, a little breezy and humid, highs in the mid-80s and low 90s, feeling close to or into the triple digits as you move east of the Blue Ridge.
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0: You know that friend who always tells you if you're making a really dumb decision? They're the ones that hold you accountable for your mess, but they also hold you up so that you can shine your brightest. If you're lucky, you have someone in your life like that. Composer Josef Suk, he was one of those lucky ones. His father-in-law, Antonín Dvořák, was that person for him. A mentor to Suk long before he became his in-law, so they had already had that mutual honesty established and respect for one another. One day, Dvořák told Suk something that led directly to the creation of this, Suk's Serenade for Strings in E-flat major. It's coming up. I'm Melanie Renata. This is Music Through the Night. The tunes, the rhythms, and the temperament of the pieces you're about to hear here are all pretty folksy. And that's how composer Aaron Copland described them anyways. He said they're bright and snappy, with a vibe that sizzles. And it sure does. Three Latin American sketches, performed for you here by the St. Paul Chamber Orchestra. Hugh Wolf at the podium.

0: Music from a story based on the real life of a German Renaissance alchemist, astrologer, and magician. A dramatic piece of music that nearly never existed, if not for Charles Gounod getting out of his own way, is Faust ballet music, performed for you there by the Boston Symphony. Seiji Ozawa at the podium.
1: Here's your WVTF music forecast. We'll stay pretty cloudy tonight, with some lingering showers and rumbles of thunder a possibility. Low temperatures in the mid-60s and low 70s. Most of the region will be pretty cloudy Sunday, a bit more sunshine for the southwest corner of the state, more showers and storms for us as well, again with some strong to severe storms possible, a little breezy and humid, highs in the mid-80s and low 90s. Feeling close to or into the triple digits as you move east of the Blue Ridge.
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0: There's an old story about a human in need, a man named Lazarus. In this story, there's also a person named Dives, a greedy, indulgent rich man unbothered by the suffering of his neighbors. The story, in a nutshell, they both come to the end of their lives. Important lessons are learned, lessons about humanity and community, but it's a little too late. It's a biblical parable. Rafe Vaughn Williams based this workaround. And it's coming up. I'm Melanie Renata. This is Music Through the Night.

0: What was that? Well, just Beethoven testing the boundaries of what a piano sonata could be. His 28th piano sonata in A major, opus 101, shared with you there by pianist Cheng Yongshin.
1: Here's your WVTF music forecast. We'll stay pretty cloudy tonight, with some lingering showers and rumbles of thunder a possibility. Low temperatures in the mid-60s and low 70s. Most of the region will be pretty cloudy Sunday, a bit more sunshine for the southwest corner of the state. More showers and storms for us as well, again with some strong to severe storms possible, a little breezy and humid, highs in the mid-80s and low 90s. Feeling close to or into the triple digits as you move east of the Blue Ridge.
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0: Swedish botanist Carl Linnaeus spent his entire career dreaming up plans for the perfect garden. He proposed the idea of a garden he coined the flower clock, a circular garden with flowers that bloomed at particular times of the day, like a botanical sundial. He never did turn that idea into a reality, but it inspired other botanists and other various types of artists, like composer Jean Francais. The ticking rhythm in this work will blend with notes that bud and bloom. It's a piece called simply The Flower Clock, performed for you here by oboist Albrecht Mayer and the Academy of St. Martin in the Fields. I'm Melanie Renata. I'm so glad you're here. This is Music Through the Night.

0: Written in haste, but still crafted with care, Mozart's 36th Symphony in C major, known as Linz, the Berlin Philharmonic performing Herbert von Karajan at the podium.
1: Here's your WVTF music forecast. We'll stay pretty cloudy tonight, with some lingering showers and rumbles of thunder a possibility. Low temperatures in the mid-60s and low 70s. Most of the region will be pretty cloudy Sunday, a bit more sunshine for the southwest corner of the state, more showers and storms for us as well, again with some strong to severe storms possible, a little breezy and humid, highs in the mid-80s and low 90s. Feeling close to or into the triple digits as you move east of the Blue Ridge.
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0: Many composers understand an instrument from the outside. They know the technical aspect of it and how to write for it through that lens, but some know an instrument from the inside out. This violin concerto, it comes from a composer and a musician who could play the fiddle like nobody's business. This composer used that skill to write music that challenges, sparkles, and sings all at once. The history of this work is a little hazy, but its voice is unmistakable. It's J.S. Bach's confident and curious first violin concerto. It's on the way. I'm Melanie Renata. Please stay with me.

0: Violinist Kathy Deprezzeni and the English Baroque Soloists, giving you a vibrant start to your Sunday. J.S. Bach's Violin Concerto No. 1 in A minor.
1: Here's your WVTF Music forecast. We'll stay pretty cloudy tonight, with some lingering showers and rumbles of thunder a possibility. Low temperatures in the mid-60s and low 70s. Most of the region will be pretty cloudy Sunday, a bit more sunshine for the southwest corner of the state, more showers and storms for us as well, again with some strong to severe storms possible, a little breezy and humid, highs in the mid-80s and low 90s, feeling close to or into the triple digits as you move east of the Blue Ridge.
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0: Imagine pacing the aisles in a library, and you come across a dusty old tune with the inscription of Haydn. That sort of happened to Brahms. A librarian friend of his, with a good eye for buried treasures, found this music of Haydn's and handed it off to Brahms. Brahms took that melody and transformed it into this, a work he called Variations on a Theme by Haydn. However, it turns out the original tune may not have been by Haydn at all. Either way, this work is on the way. I'm Melanie Renata. Please, stay with me.

0: known best as the St. Anthony Choral, since no one knows for sure exactly who wrote the original. Variations on a theme by Haydn from Johannes Brahms, performed for you there by the Houston Symphony. Melanie Renata, thank you so much for sharing some of your precious time and space with me this morning. Be sure to be good to yourself today. And be good to your neighbor too, okay?
1: Here's your WVTF music forecast. We'll stay pretty cloudy tonight, with some lingering showers and rumbles of thunder a possibility. Low temperatures in the mid-60s and low 70s. Most of the region will be pretty cloudy Sunday, a bit more sunshine for the southwest corner of the state. More showers and storms for us as well, again with some strong to severe storms possible, a little breezy and humid, highs in the mid-80s and low 90s. Feeling close to or into the triple digits as you move east of the Blue Ridge.
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0: This is Sing for Joy, a regular broadcast of sacred music expressing the biblical themes that are the basis of Christian worship for each week in the church year. 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
1: This week on Sing for Joy, we're focusing on Psalm 67. We'll hear diverse settings of the psalm whose composers span continents, centuries, and cultures. This is the appointed psalm for the week in the Revised Common Lectionary, which means congregations across the world and across traditions will hear it in worship this week, perhaps sung and perhaps spoken. The psalmist offers words of prayer and praise, beginning with these words: "May God be gracious to us and bless us, and make his face to shine upon us, that your way may be known upon earth, your saving power among all nations." We open our program with a sung setting of the full psalm by English composer Percy C. Buck.

We heard "God Be Merciful Unto Us" by Percy C. Buck, sung by the Sheldon Consort of Wells, United Kingdom, with organist Rupert Goff. The next psalm setting we'll hear today comes from the Anglican chant tradition, which sets verses of text to a repeated four-part chant tone. As we continue our musical exploration of Psalm 67, listen in this setting for how the musicians respond to the text. Although the music stays the same throughout, the verses sound quite different from one another, thanks to variations in volume, tone, and organ color. You'll hear how the first verses begin quietly as the psalmist prays for God's mercy. Then the singing is stronger and more joyful. And finally, the last verses end softly with an especial gentle doxology with these words, "Glory be to the Father, and to the Son, and to the Holy Ghost, as it was in the beginning, is now, and ever shall be, world without end. Amen."

Michael McCarthy conducted Cathedra of Washington, D.C., singing Psalm 67, Deus Misereatur, by Gary Davison. The 20th and 21st century Latvian composer, Eriks Eschenvalds, is the composer of our next psalm setting. Eschenvalds was inspired by the chant tradition in this setting, and you'll hear the piece begin with chant, with a chant melody weaving throughout the whole composition. The ancient style of chant mingles together with a contemporary harmonic language, and the effect is a rich exploration of the psalmist's words.

we heard Psalm 67 by Eric Sachsenwald, sung by Cor Cantiamo of Huntley, Illinois, under the direction of Eric Johnson. To learn more about Sing for Joy and the music we feature on our program, find us on social media or on the web at singforjoy.org, where you can subscribe to our monthly e-newsletter. We turn now to the music of English composer William Mathias. You'll hear in this setting of Psalm 67 a very active organ part, common in this English style of sacred choral music. You'll also hear Mathias's hallmark angular melodies and percussive rhythms. The composer sets a portion of text as a repeated refrain that returns throughout the piece. Let the people praise thee, O God. Yea, let all the people praise thee. Again, with this setting, you'll hear music that is wonderfully responsive to the biblical text. Listen for the moment when the trebles sing very quietly, God be merciful unto us and bless us, and show us the light of his countenance and be merciful unto us.

We heard Let the People Praise Thee, O God, Opus 87 by William Matthias. Matthew Owens conducted the choir of Wells Cathedral. We close our program today with a piece by Leon C. Roberts, Let All the People Praise Him. We'll hear it sung by the St. Augustine Gospel Choir of Washington, D.C. We'll be sent out with upbeat music set to a simple text of praise that echoes the words of the psalmist. Let all the people praise him. Let all the people praise him. Let all the people praise your name forever and forevermore. Let everybody praise your name. Amen.

This has been Sing for Joy, with sacred music expressing the biblical themes that are the basis of Christian worship during the individual weeks of the church year. This series is a production of St. Olaf College. The host is Reverend Alexandra Jacob. Sing for Joy is made possible in part by a major grant from the Sukup Manufacturing Company of Sheffield, Iowa, makers of Sukup grain bins, dryers, and grain handling equipment, on the web at sukup.com. Special thanks to our partners at Morningstar Music Publishers. 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Sing for Joy's music director is Andrew Jacob. Our communications coordinator is Carolyn Pearson. The program is engineered and edited by Grant Fraguelli and Mia Pardo. Sean Tonko is the program's producer, and our executive producer is Jeffrey O'Donnell. We'd be happy to hear from you. 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

0: Here's your WVTF music forecast. We'll stay pretty cloudy tonight, with some lingering showers and rumbles of thunder a possibility. Low temperatures in the mid-60s and low 70s. Most of the region will be pretty cloudy Sunday, a bit more sunshine for the southwest corner of the state. More showers and storms for us as well, again with some strong to severe storms possible, a little breezy and humid, highs in the mid-80s and low 90s. Feeling close to or into the triple digits as you move east of the Blue Ridge.
1: Singing teacher and opera composer Nicola Porpora was recruited by George Frederick Handel's enemies to set up an opera company in London to compete with Handel's. 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Nicola Porpora's one and only cello concerto is some of the music featured on Sunday Baroque this weekend.
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1: Welcome to Music and the Spoken Word with the Tabernacle Choir and Orchestra at Temple Square. Conducting today's program are Mac Wilberg and Ryan Murphy, with organist Richard Elliott, and the spoken word by Derek.

0: Our muggy, stormy pattern continues. Here's your WVTF music forecast. Mostly cloudy today, more sunshine in southwest Virginia, showers and thunderstorms possible, a little breezy and humid, highs in the mid-80s and low 90s. Mostly cloudy tonight, a chance of showers and thunderstorms, lows in the upper 60s and low 70s, and sun to start the day Monday, but then more clouds, another chance for showers and thunderstorms, a little breezy, with highs in the lower 80s to near 95 in Danville. 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
1: The inanga is a traditional bow harp played throughout several African countries. The body sits in the musician's lap with strings arching upward. Composer William Grant Still was inspired by the inanga when he wrote his first piece for harp. Inanga by William Grant Still on the next performance today from 8 p.m.
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1: It's Sunday Baroque. I'm Susie Ambona. Harley of Instruments is named after 17th century public concert series in London. The word parley comes from an old word that meant to speak. The Parley of Instruments conducts a musical conversation between the performers, and one of today's highlights is the Parley of Instruments conversation about a double trumpet suite by English composer William Corbett.

0: Live from NPR News in Washington, I'm Windsor Johnston. Waves are crashing along Hawaii's Big Island as Hurricane Lala moves away after lashing the region with strong winds and heavy rain. The storm's eye passed just south of the island without making landfall. Oahu Mayor Rick Blanchiardi is warning people to wait for the all clear.
1: This is about being smart. We're going to do everything we can to protect you, but as I said last night, we need the community to help us protect you. So please cooperate. Stay home. Be safe.
0: The governor has confirmed that one person died in a car accident on the Big Island. Lala strengthened into a Category 1 hurricane overnight with maximum sustained winds of 75 miles per hour. Forecasters say the storm is expected to weaken as it continues west. Iran is accusing Qatar of holding three of its military pilots missing since March. In a statement, Iranian officials say the soldiers were captured when their fighter jets were shot down. NPR's Hadil Al-Shalchi reports from Istanbul.
2: The Iranian Armed Forces Missing Persons Committee said the three pilots went missing early in the war with the U.S. and Israel when their jets were hit by, quote, enemy defenses and they ejected. In a statement, the committee said that the Qatari military was holding them and hadn't allowed the men to contact their families or Iranian officials. Qatar's military said in March that its air force shot down two Iranian bomber jets, but it did not immediately respond to Iran's latest accusations. Iran said until now there was no information on the soldiers and called on the Red Cross to intervene and investigate the pilots' conditions. Hadil Al-Shalchi, NPR News, Istanbul.
0: The death toll from a powerful earthquake in eastern Indonesia continues to rise. At least 50 people are dead and more than 100 others are missing. Michael Sullivan reports the quake toppled buildings and triggered landslides.
3: The epicenter of the quake was off the island of Flores, and it appears to be the deadliest to strike the country since 2022. When hundreds died after a quake in the more populous region of West Java. Hundreds of aftershocks have followed Saturday morning's quake, and authorities say roughly 5,000 people have been evacuated from their homes. Many residents are sleeping in makeshift shelters outside the remains of their homes or local hospitals. There's no clear idea of how many more remain trapped under the rubble. Indonesia sits along the Pacific Ocean's so-called Ring of Fire, a seismically active area with fairly frequent earthquakes and volcanic eruptions. For NPR News, I'm Michael Sullivan in Chiang Rai, Thailand.
0: Rescue crews in Colombia are searching for survivors nearly a week after an earthquake devastated parts of the country. At least 294 people are dead and hundreds of others are still missing. This is NPR News.
4: This is the Composer's Datebook for August 16th. I'm John Burge. In the 1950s, if you said the words Cuban music, perhaps Desi Arnaz, a.k.a. Ricky Ricardo, singing Babalu, might come to mind. More recently, it might be the Buena Vista Social Club. On today's date, back in 1932, George Gershwin had Cuban music on his mind when the New York Philharmonic premiered his Cuban overture under its original title, Rumba. Cuban dance music has always proved appealing to North American composers. Long before Gershwin, the 19th-century piano virtuoso Louis Moreau Gottschall toured Cuba and imitated some of the sounds and rhythms he heard there in his original works. In the early 1940s, a young hay fever sufferer named Leonard Bernstein escaped the New England pollen of Tanglewood to spend time in Key West. There he was inspired by the Latin dance bands he heard on Radio Havana and wrote a jaunty little Cuban-style dance of his own that would resurface 15 years later as the song America in Bernstein's hit musical West Side Story. And in 1990, American composer Michael Dougherty composed his orchestral conga line titled Desi, a symphonic tribute to Cuban bandleader Desi Arnaz in his pop icon role of, who else, Ricky Ricardo. Composer's Daybook is produced by APM, American Public Media, in collaboration with the American Composers Forum, reminding you that all music was once made.

0: Berlin Academy for Ancient Music played the Musette Suite by Georg Philipp Telemann. 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
0: Sunday Baroque is supported by the Friends of Sunday Baroque, whose contributors include the Maurer Family Foundation in loving memory of Gil Maurer. When pianist Murray Pariah suffered a serious thumb injury years ago, he had to work his way back into playing, physically and mentally. And music by Bach was part of his therapy. Murray Pariah is joined by flutist Jaime Martin and violinist Kenneth Sillitoe playing Johann Sebastian Bach's Triple Concerto.

0: pianist Murray Pariah, flutist Jaime Martin, violinist Kenneth Sillitoe, and the Academy of St. Martin in the Fields played Johann Sebastian Bach's Triple Concerto. 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
0: 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William Corbett was an English composer and violinist in the early 18th century, and his jobs in London included music director of New Theatre, orchestra director of King's Theatre, and director of the King's Band. He left England to live in Italy for about a decade. He ultimately returned home to London. This is William Corbett's Suite in D Major, played by the Parley of Instruments.

0: Trumpeters Mark Bennett and Michael Laird and the Parley of Instruments played the Suite in D Major by William Corbett. Sunday Baroque is produced at WSHU in Fairfield, Connecticut, and funded by the Richard P. Garmany Fund at Hartford Foundation for Public Giving, providing support to institutions that are committed to enriching lives in Connecticut, including the Hartford Symphony Orchestra and Connecticut Forest and Parks Association. I'm Suzanne Bona, and this is Sunday Baroque.
1: Our muggy, stormy pattern continues. Here's your WVTF music forecast. Mostly cloudy today, more sunshine in southwest Virginia. Showers and thunderstorms possible, a little breezy and humid, highs in the mid-80s and low 90s. Mostly cloudy tonight, a chance of showers and thunderstorms, lows in the upper 60s and low 70s. And sun to start the day Monday, but then more clouds, another chance for showers and thunderstorms, a little breezy, with highs in the lower 80s to near 95 in Danville. 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
0: This is Sunday Baroque. I'm Suzanne Bona. Infusion Baroque is a Canadian period instrument quartet. Baroque flute, Baroque violin, Baroque cello, and harpsichord. And they invited a couple of friends to join them so they could make the world premiere recording of Quintets by German musician Georg Anton Kreuser. If you go to the podcast section of sundaybaroque.org, you can listen to my interview with Infusion Baroque violinist Salini Amawad. And today's highlights include Infusion Baroque's performance of one of those quintets by Kreuser.

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0: Sunday Baroque is funded thanks to the Friends of Sunday Baroque, whose generous contributors include the Schilling Family Foundation Incorporated. French Baroque musician Jean-Philippe Rameau composed lots of little character pieces. The titles of these two translate to The Tender Complaints and The Bird's Recall. Michel Grisard arranged both of them for solo guitar, and his student, the award-winning French guitar virtuoso Raphaël Feuillatre, plays them.

0: Reginald Mobley and Agave Baroque performed Come Cheerful and Glowing Desires. 17th century sacred music by composer and nun Isabella Leonarda. 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

0: 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I'm Valerie Kaler. 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
2: 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František Jiránek was a Czech violinist who worked and studied with Antonio Vivaldi. Jiránek was even nicknamed the Czech Vivaldi. Robert Rawson leads the Harmonious Society of Tickle Fiddle Gentlemen and violinist Tassilo Erhardt playing František Jiránek's violin concerto in D minor.

0: From their 2026 album, I Melt Like Snow in the Sun of Your Beauty, Baroque Music Montana played the Sonata a Due by Johann Michael Nicolai. Sunday Baroque is produced at the Richard P. Garmany Classical Music Production Suite at WSHU in Fairfield, Connecticut, by Julie Fratino, Jennifer Basher, Sabrina Garone, Ann Lopez, and Lexi Perrinal. I'm Suzanne Bona, and this is Sunday Baroque.
1: Our muggy, stormy pattern continues. Here's your WVTF music forecast. Mostly cloudy today, more sunshine in southwest Virginia. Showers and thunderstorms possible, a little breezy and humid, highs in the mid-80s and low 90s. Mostly cloudy tonight, a chance of showers and thunderstorms, lows in the upper 60s and low 70s. And sun to start the day Monday, but then more clouds, another chance for showers and thunderstorms, a little breezy, with highs in the lower 80s to near 95 in Danville. 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
0: It's Sunday Baroque. I'm Suzanne Bona. August 15th was National Relaxation Day. What a great idea. It's a special day to ease up, calm down, smooth out a few of those rough edges, but I don't know, only once a year? I think Relaxation Day should be celebrated more frequently than that. So sit back, be soothed and uplifted by music that will help you relax on your day off, including recreational French chamber music played by the Four Nations Ensemble.

0: John Rutter and the Cambridge Singers performed two madrigals, Flora Gave Me Fairest Flowers by John Wilby and Now Is the Month of Maying by Thomas Morley. 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
0: Sunday Baroque is funded thanks to the Friends of Sunday Baroque, whose members include the Strop family of Wilton, Connecticut. Composers often wrote music for their fans to play, and those admirers were often amateur musicians. Jean-Marie Leclerc composed a pair of suites called Recreations of Music that he intended to be easy to perform. Four Nations Ensemble plays the second of Jean-Marie Leclerc's easygoing suites.

0: Four Nations ensemble is harpsichordist Andrew Appel, flutist Charles Brink, violinist Krista Benian-Feeney, and cellist Loretta O'Sullivan. They played the second Recreation of Music by Jean-Marie Leclerc. 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
0: 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In the Renaissance and early Baroque eras, violin bands were as common as rock bands are today. A violin band consists of low, medium, and high-voiced members of the violin family. And early violin bands would typically play arrangements of songs and music originally for other instruments. The King's Noise is a modern-day violin band, and they play some anonymous 17th-century ballads and dances.

0: The King's Noise played The Happy Meeting, Hollis Berry, Tickle My Toe, The Queen's Delight, and Half Hannigan, anonymous 17th century ballads and dances. Sunday Baroque is produced at WSHU in Fairfield, Connecticut, and funded by the Richard P. Garmany Fund at Hartford Foundation for Public Giving, providing support to institutions that are committed to enriching lives in Connecticut, including the Hartford Symphony Orchestra and Connecticut Forest and Parks Association. Our production team is Julie Ferdino, Jennifer Basher, Sabrina Garone, Ann Lopez, and Lexi Perinol. I'm Suzanne Vona, and this is Sunday Baroque.
1: Our muggy, stormy pattern continues. Here's your WVTF music forecast. Mostly cloudy today, more sunshine in southwest Virginia. Showers and thunderstorms possible, a little breezy and humid, highs in the mid-80s and low 90s. Mostly cloudy tonight, a chance of showers and thunderstorms, lows in the upper 60s and low 70s. And sun to start the day Monday, but then more clouds, another chance for showers and thunderstorms, a little breezy, with highs in the lower 80s to near 95 in Danville. 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
0: This is Sunday Baroque. I'm Suzanne Bona. Singing teacher and opera composer Nicola Porpora was recruited by George Frederick Handel's enemies to set up an opera company in London to compete with Handel's. Porpora's rival company failed, even though his student, the great castrato Farinelli, was among the performers. Nicola Porpora's one and only cello concerto is some of the music featured on Sunday Baroque today.

Gene Lamont led Tafel Music and trumpeter Crispian Steele Perkins playing to Vauxhall Airs, based on opera music by George Frederick Handel, an aria from Xerxes and a march from Scipione. This is Sunday Baroque. Boston Camerata was founded in 1954 by Narcissa Williamson as part of Boston's Museum of Fine Arts musical instrument collection. In 1968, Joel Cohen became its music director, and he held that job until 2008. One area of interest was early Jewish music, and in 1978, they recorded these Hebrew liturgical and instrumental compositions by Solomon Rossi.

0: Joel Cohen led Boston Camerata in a suite of instrumental and liturgical music by Solomon Rossi. Joel Cohen died last month, and there is more about his legacy at SundayBaroque.org.
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0: Sunday Baroque is funded by the Friends of Sunday Baroque, whose contributors include Lynn Walther of Lake Grove, New York, and the New Family Trust in memory of Joan Cockrell New. Nicola Porpora was a respected Neapolitan singer, teacher, and prolific composer of hundreds of pieces. Now, you may not recognize his name, but there is a very good chance you would recognize the name of his most famous student, Franz Joseph Haydn. Cellist Susan Moses plays Nicola Porpora's cello concerto with I Solisti Veneti.

0: Cellist Susan Moses and E. Solisti Veneti played Nicola Porpora's one and only cello concerto. This is Sunday Baroque.
1: The inanga is a traditional bow harp played throughout several African countries. The body sits in the musician's lap with strings arching upward. Composer William Grant Still was inspired by the inanga when he wrote his first piece for harp. Inanga by William Grant Still on the next performance today from 8 p.m.
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0: 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Violinist Shoshana Saranossian and Venice Baroque Orchestra created what they called an imaginary battle of the bows between Antonio Vivaldi, Francesco Veracini, Giuseppe Tartini, and Pietro Locatelli, the four musketeers of the violin in Venice in early 18th century. This is Veracini's concerto for eight instruments.

0: Their 2023 recording is called Duello d'Archi, The Duel of Strings. Violinist Shoshana Cyranossian and Venice Baroque Orchestra played Francesco Maria Veracini's concerto for 8 instruments. Sunday Baroque is produced at the Richard P. Garmany Classical Music Production Suite at WSHU Public Radio in Fairfield, Connecticut. I'm Suzanne Bona. This is Sunday Baroque.
1: Our muggy, stormy pattern continues. Here's your WVTF music forecast. Mostly cloudy today, more sunshine in southwest Virginia. Showers and thunderstorms possible, a little breezy and humid, highs in the mid-80s and low 90s. Mostly cloudy tonight, a chance of showers and thunderstorms, lows in the upper 60s and low 70s. And sun to start the day Monday, but then more clouds, another chance for showers and thunderstorms, a little breezy, with highs in the lower 80s to near 95 in Danville. 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
0: From APM, American Public Media, this is Performance Today. I'm Valerie Kaler. Darren Hagen says this piece was inspired by the thrum of electric energy and the thrill of illumination by the hydroelectricity generated by Niagara Falls, by the crackling synapses in the mind of Albert Einstein, the spiritual illumination of Sufi poet and mystic Rumi, by the light in Plato's allegory of the cave, by the lightning that struck the key hanging from Ben Franklin's kite, by the subtle electric pulses that compel our hearts to beat. City of Light by Darren Hagen, dedicated to the Niagara Falls-powered town of Buffalo, New York, ahead this hour.
4: Live from NPR News in Washington, I'm Linda Kenyon. Hurricane Lala has been downgraded to a tropical storm, but not before lashing Hawaii's Big Island with powerful winds and drenching rain. Robert Ballard is a meteorologist with the National Weather Service. He says Lala has certainly made its mark, while recovery could take quite some time.
5: We've already had reports of homes on the southeast part of the Big Island which have been swept away from flash flooding. So this is going to be a tremendous recovery process, especially for parts of the Big Island.
4: Ballard says blocked roads, fallen trees, and downed power lines have been left in Lala's wake. It's the first time in more than 150 years a storm of its kind has hit the Big Island. President Trump's envoy Jared Kushner is in Egypt today, where he will try to advance the ceasefire agreement in Gaza. NPR's Daniel Estrin reports Israel recently rejected a plan for Gaza that was backed by the president.
6: Kushner is traveling to the region with Tony Blair and Nikolai Mladenov, top officials on Trump's Board of Peace. They're meeting Egyptian officials to discuss next steps for Gaza. Hamas's top leader is meeting separately with Egyptian officials. On Monday, Kushner and the Board of Peace officials head to Israel to meet Prime Minister Benjamin Netanyahu and discuss Israel's concerns about their 15-point proposal for Gaza. That's according to a Board of Peace official speaking anonymously ahead of the meeting. Netanyahu has rejected the proposal, which calls for Hamas to give up their weapons in exchange for Israel withdrawing from Gaza. Hamas and Israel don't agree on who should make the first move. Daniel Estrin, NPR News, Tel Aviv.
4: Democratic House Minority Leader Hakeem Jeffries tells NBC's Meet the Press he is not on board with many of the planks on the Democratic Socialist platform.
7: I do not support defunding the police. I do not support open borders. I do not support abolishing the Senate. We're focused on actually solving problems that hardworking American taxpayers want us to solve, which is to lower the high cost of living in a situation where life is far too expensive in this country. That's the Democratic agenda.
4: Jeffries does say Democratic socialists who may win House seats in the November election will be part of the broad Democratic caucus, which will also include progressives, among others. Police in Virginia have arrested a 19-year-old in connection with a shooting yesterday that injured five people on the campus of Virginia State University. Chesterfield County police say they arrested Cameron Harris of Henrico, Virginia. Authorities found him hiding in a closet on campus. Police say Harris was not a student at the university. Only one of the people injured was a student. The others ranged in age from 17 to 23. Most of the injuries were non-life-threatening. 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
8: This is the Composer's Datebook for August 16th. I'm John Burge. In the 1950s, if you said the words Cuban music, perhaps Desi Arnaz, a.k.a. Ricky Ricardo, singing Babalu might come to mind. More recently, it might be the Buena Vista Social Club. On today's date, back in 1932, George Gershwin had Cuban music on his mind when the New York Philharmonic premiered his Cuban overture under its original title, Rumba. Cuban dance music has always proved appealing to North American composers. Long before Gershwin, the 19th century piano virtuoso Luis Moro Gottschall toured Cuba and imitated some of the sounds and rhythms he heard there in his original works. In the early 1940s, a young hay fever sufferer named Leonard Bernstein escaped the New England pollen of Tanglewood to spend time in Key West. There he was inspired by the Latin dance bands he heard on Radio Havana and wrote a jaunty little Cuban-style dance of his own that would resurface 15 years later as the song America in Bernstein's hit musical West Side Story. And in 1990, American composer Michael Dougherty composed his orchestral conga line titled Desi, a symphonic tribute to Cuban bandleader Desi Arnaz in his pop icon role of, who else, Ricky Ricardo. Composer's Daybook is produced by APM, American Public Media, in collaboration with the American Composers Forum, reminding you that all music was once made.

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0: 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This is the sound of the Ananga. The Ananga is a traditional instrument found in Uganda, Rwanda, Burundi, and parts of the Democratic Republic of the Congo. And while there are several variations of the instrument, it's essentially a lap harp. The style of Ananga we're sampling right now, with its buzzy resonance, is shaped like a bow harp. The body sits in the musician's lap with 8 strings arching upward and forward. Composer William Grant Still was inspired by the Ananga when he wrote a piece for harp and strings in 1956, and he called it Ananga. But he was very clear that he wasn't trying to imitate the Ananga's distinctive sound. Rather, he was merely inspired by the instrument and by African folk music of the region. Let's go now to a concert presented by the Shepherd School of Music at Rice University in Houston, Texas. Lily Primus is playing the harp alongside half a dozen fellow members of the Shepherd School chamber players. This is Ananga by William Grant Still.

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1: Chances of rain to start the week. Here's your WVTF music forecast. Mostly cloudy tonight with a chance of showers and thunderstorms, lows in the upper 60s and low 70s. Some sun to start Monday, but then more clouds, a chance of more showers and thunderstorms, a little breezy with highs in the low 80s to near 94 in Charlottesville. Partly cloudy Monday night, a chance of more showers and thunderstorms, lows in the mid 60s and low 70s. And Tuesday, sunshine with highs in the low 80s to near 90 degrees.
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0: It might have started in the early 20th century with an Irish tenor named John McCormick, a classically trained lyric tenor who made a big splash performing opera and popular folk songs. But it was Mario Lanza who really brought the concept of classical crossover into the American mainstream. Another operatic tenor who became a full-fledged star. He was, for a time, the king of Hollywood and radio and top 40. And who remembers Hooked on Classics, where the Royal Phil added some pop beats under classical favorites? Well, classical crossover is not always a fish-out-of-water deal, dropping a classical performer into the world of pop. Sometimes it happens right in the music itself. And that kind of crossover has always been around. Composers have always taken the popular songs of their time, used those melodies wholesale, or just channeled the spirit of a particular style. French composer Claude Bolling had a huge crossover hit in 1973 with his first suite for flute and jazz piano trio. Huge. He took the shapes of Baroque music and colored way outside the lines, leaning heavily on the blue crayon, using melodies that sounded like improv on top of very jazzy chords. He returned to that combo of flute, piano, bass, and drum set again 14 years later. His 7-movement Suite No. 2 came out in 1987. Here's one movement of the Suite No. 2 for flute and jazz trio from a concert in Round Top, Texas. Flutist Carol Winsentz, joined by pianist Bernadine Blaha, bassist James Vandemark, and drummer Todd Meehan. Espiègle, or Mischievous, by Claude Bolling.

0: He was born in Cannes, a film festival fame. There in France, he went by Claude Bolland. But most Americans know him as Claude Bolin. We heard Espiègle, or Mischievous, from Bolin's second suite for flute and jazz piano trio. Carol Winsens played the flute alongside a jazz combo comprising pianist Bernadine Blaha, bassist James Vandermark, and drummer Todd Meehan. Fun times in the tiny town of Round Top, Texas, home of the yearly Round Top Festival Institute. I'm Valerie Kaler. 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
0: On the way this hour, chamber music inspired by the sounds of Brazil and its neighbors. Fragments of a milonga from Uruguay, the choro from Brazil, music from Paraguay, and the Argentinian tango, Andean music from Peru, Bolivia, and Ecuador. Canções da América. From APM American Public Media, this is Performance Today. I'm Valerie Kaler. The Fry Street Quartet commissioned this piece from Brazilian composer Clarice Assad, and we'll hear them play it in concert in New York.

0: a quartet inspired by the music of Brazil's neighboring countries, Uruguay, Paraguay, Bolivia, Argentina, fragments of a milonga from Uruguay, the choro from Brazil, music from Paraguay and the Argentinian tango, as well as an homage to Andean music associated with regions of Peru, Bolivia, and Ecuador. Music written in 2022 by composer Clarice Assad, Canções de América. We heard it played by the Fry Street Quartet in concert at Hamilton College in Clinton, New York. Would love to hear your thoughts on those canções by Clarice Assad. 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In a moment, the human condition. 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
0: Pianist Imogen Cooper has always played a wide range of music, but no matter what, she always returns to a composer she just adores. That's Franz Schubert, for the sheer beauty of the music, but also for what she hears as a deep expression of the human condition.
4: It's one of the greatest assets that Schubert has. He has a capacity to take one from real terror and madness and blackness through to the greatest tenderness in one bar, two bars. And he doesn't prepare you. It's as if he takes you by the shoulders and swivels you around and says, that was then, this is now.
0: Let's hear Schubert's Shifting Moods with pianist Imogen Cooper. She's playing two of his impromptus, a concert on the campus of McAllister College in St. Paul, Minnesota.

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1: Chances of rain to start the week. Here's your WVTF music forecast. Mostly cloudy tonight with a chance of showers and thunderstorms, lows in the upper 60s and low 70s. Some sun to start Monday, but then more clouds, a chance of more showers and thunderstorms, a little breezy with highs in the low 80s to near 94 in Charlottesville. Partly cloudy Monday night, a chance of more showers and thunderstorms, lows in the mid 60s and low 70s. And Tuesday, sunshine with highs in the low 80s to near 90 degrees.
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3: 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I'm Benjamin Rowe. 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
0: Polish pianist and composer Zygmunt Krause was born in Warsaw in 1938. Big city, about a million people, and 30% of them were Jewish. There was a lot of worry about Germany's expansion, and the threat of imminent war was a constant thrum of anxiety. A year and a half after Krause was born, the Nazis invaded. They bombed the city of Warsaw in September and left it in ruins. And then the German occupation, Nazi soldiers everywhere, constant surveillance, Warsaw's Jewish population forced into walled-off sections of the city, the ghettos. Books were burned, music was banned, cultural institutions were banned as well. A lot of artists and composers of Krause's generation created work that directly addressed these traumas. Others processed that trauma differently and made works that intentionally refused to generate any new drama whatsoever. Zygmunt Krause chose that path. One of his favored styles of writing was something he called unistic music, or unism, long unfolding lines that change only gradually, no drama. You'll get elements of that static unistic style in the piece we're about to hear. But there's also plenty of more recognizably melodic material. You get a sense of nostalgia, of remembered songs distorted through the lens of history. Andrzej Borejko conducts the Polish National Radio Symphony Orchestra in the Serenade by Zygmunt Krause.

0: A serenade by Polish composer Zygmunt Krautse. Andrzej Boreko led the Polish National Radio Symphony Orchestra in Katowice, Poland. Zygmunt Krautse was just a toddler when the Nazis invaded Poland and bombed Warsaw into ruins. He would have known nothing else. That was just what life was. I haven't found any documentation of his thoughts about spending his earliest years in an occupied city, with everyone around him in a constant state of fear, worry, hunger. But man, you gotta think that changes your wiring in a fundamental way. Artists of his generation tended to either confront that trauma head on or they refused to reenact it. Zygmunt Krautse, probably the latter. A great deal of his music avoids drama altogether, instead embracing a style he called unitary music or unism. He says the ideal way to experience his music would be if it were playing continuously and a listener could join at any point, stay for any length of time, and leave whenever it felt right. Interesting approach to composition, one of several employed by Polish composer Zygmunt Krautse. I'm Valerie Kaler. This is Performance Today from APM, American Public Media.
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2: From the Heifetz International Music Institute and WTJU, this is Heifetz On Air. I'm Benjamin Rowe.
3: We're so honored that we, the Borromeo Quartet, can serve here at the Heifetz Institute as the quartet in residence. It is so amazing what all of these young virtuosos are drinking in every day of this program. Of course, for us, it just means the world to bring this part of it, the part that we specialize in, into the mix.
2: On today's program, it's Bravo Borromeo. We'll salute the quartet that's called Heifetz home since 2018 and whose first violinist, Nicholas Kitchen, serves as Heifetz Institute Artistic Director. Coming up, an hour of the Borromeos in concert, playing everything from Beethoven to Bartok. Bravo Borromeo, just ahead on Heifetz On Air. As one review puts it, they demonstrate the composer's astonishing elegance, lyricism, and his immense skill in fusing the profound with the lighthearted. From the Heifetz Summer of 2023, here's the Borromeo Quartet with the first movement of Haydn's String Quartet in F Major, Opus 74, Number 2.

0: The opening movement of the string quartet in F major, opus 74, number 2, by Haydn, played by the Borromeo Quartet in concert at Francis Auditorium at Mary Baldwin University. From PRX, the Public Radio Exchange, welcome to Heifetz On Air, bringing you touching stories and sensational performances from the Heifetz International Music Institute. I'm your host, Benjamin Rowe.
1: Well, we are so honored to perform again for you tonight, and of course, our quartet is acting as the string quartet in residence here at the Heifetz Institute.
0: And in turn, we here in Heifetz land are honored to have the Borromeo Quartet, led by Heifetz Institute Artistic Director Nicholas Kitchen, serving as our resident ensemble since 2018. Writing in the Arts Views, an online journal based in the quartet's Boston home turf, critic Susan Miron declared, "The Borromeo has become rock stars of the booming quartet in residence movement. No other concerts I've heard this summer can come close to the thrill I experienced hearing this quartet, violinist Nicholas Kitchen, violinist Christopher Tong, violist Mai Motobuchi, and cellist Yi-Soon Kim." Let's thrill to the sound of the Borromeos from their first summer residency at the Heifetz Institute, the summer of 2018. Nicholas Kitchen has a few things to say about Schubert.
1: We just love the really unbelievable richness of what young artists are allowed to drink in this environment. Of course, they're giving it back in these marvelous concerts, and it's just a beautiful thing the way all of that unfolds. Well, you know, we're about to play a piece of Franz Schubert. Now, I just thought you'd be interested. I'm sorry to go into a little more detail, but, you know, Schubert, I suspect that all of us sometime in our life have said something that we really wish we could take back, maybe. Well, Schubert, somewhere when he was very young, started going on and on about this young, sort of brutal, crazy, wild man that was going to spoil everyone's taste, named Beethoven. Now, to show just how far he went from those words, the last thing that happened in Schubert's life was the as-yet-unpublished, as-yet-unplayed, unperformed string quartet in C-sharp minor by Beethoven. He requested that be played at the foot of his bed, and that was one of the last things that happened in his life. Now, what's wonderful about that, and that's why I mentioned in this case where we're learning so much, is that, you see, that funny attitude, whatever he had said before, he learned so much from Beethoven that he could create everything from this gorgeous 2-minute song to these giant pieces like the cello quintet or Death and the Maiden or the G major quartet or the E flat trio. The list goes on and on. Well, the nice thing, and this is the beautiful thing about what we're playing for you tonight, is it's not one of Schubert's giant pieces. And it's not one of his tiny pieces, so it's kind of just right. And this is his quartet Satz. He started it, he wrote this movement. He actually was planning to continue it. He started the second movement, but it just didn't feel right, and he never finished it. And so it was left as this piece, this beautiful quartet movement, quartet Satz. And we hope that you enjoy it.

0: The Quartet Sots, or Quartet Movement by Franz Schubert, performed by the Borromeo Quartet, Nicholas Kitchen and Christopher Tollant violins, Mai Motobuchi viola, and Isun Kim cello, in concert in Francis Auditorium on the campus of Mary Baldwin University here in Stanton, Virginia. You can check out a video of that performance from the friendly confines of Francis on our website, along with a backstory of how the Borromeos came to be. You can visit us at heifetz.institute/heifetzonair. Up next, the Borromeos play Bartok and Debussy. I'm Benjamin Rowe, and this is Heifetz on Air from WTJU and the Heifetz International Music Institute.
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0: Welcome back to Heifetz on Air. I'm Benjamin Rowe, today with Bravo Borromeo, celebrating the Heifetz Institute's Ensemble in Residence, Borromeo String Quartet. The group was founded in the late 1980s by violinist Nicholas Kitchen and his wife, cellist Isun Kim, when they were students at the Curtis Institute in Philadelphia. The fledgling group won the International String Quartet competition in Avignon, France in 1990 and never looked back. Besides the Heifetz Institute, the members of the quartet are also in residence at the Taos School of Music in New Mexico and during the academic year at the New England Conservatory in Boston, where they've been for more than a quarter century. Along the way, the Borromeos have burnished their reputation with their performances of Bach, Beethoven, and Béla Bartók. Describing a Bartók concert at the Curtis Institute, the Philadelphia Inquirer wrote that the quartet, quote, performed at a high standard that brought you so deeply into the music's inner workings that you wondered if your brain could take it all in. The music's mystery, violence, and sorrow became absolutely inescapable.

0: A pair of movements from a pair of landmark string quartets. You just heard the finale of Claude Debussy's one and only string quartet, preceded by the fourth movement, Allegretto Pizzicato, of the string quartet number 4 by Béla Bartók. Both of those quartets were played by the Borromeo Quartet, and we've got complete performances of both pieces posted on our website and YouTube channel, heifetz.institute/heifetzonair. It's Bravo Borromeo, and up next, a taste of the Beethoven experience. I'm Benjamin Rowe, and this is Heifetz on Air, distributed by PRX, the public radio exchange, and produced by WTJU and the Heifetz International Music Institute.
1: Chances of rain to start the week. Here's your WVTF music forecast. Mostly cloudy tonight with a chance of showers and thunderstorms, lows in the upper 60s and low 70s. Some sun to start Monday, but then more clouds, a chance of more showers and thunderstorms, a little breezy with highs in the low 80s to near 94 in Charlottesville. Partly cloudy Monday night, a chance of more showers and thunderstorms, lows in the mid 60s and low 70s. And Tuesday, sunshine with highs in the low 80s to near 90 degrees.
2: 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I live in Roanoke, and I listen to WVTF. I first discovered NPR during the Watergate hearings in 1973. 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Some giggles, some tears, and lately, plenty of, oh my goodness, I can't believe that's happening. 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
0: Welcome back to Heifetz on Air. I'm Benjamin Rowe. Throughout the group's three-decade career, the Borromeo Quartet has earned plaudits for its cycles of the complete string quartets by Béla Bartók, whom we heard in the previous segment, as well as Ludwig van Beethoven. Most recently, the Institute teamed up with the Borromeos to present the Beethoven Experience, which was to be a performance and lecture series surveying all 16 of Beethoven's quartets, spread over 6 performances at the Blackfriars Playhouse of the American Shakespeare Center here in Stanton. Only this all started in January of 2020, and the pandemic year had other plans for us all. But the Beethoven Experience forged ahead with a pivot to a series of 10 online presentations featuring both fresh performances and archival performances by the Borromeos. Next is one of the new ones, Beethoven's String Quartet in C Minor, Opus 18, Number 4.

The String Quartet No. 4 in C minor, Opus 18, No. 4 by Beethoven, played by a sheltering-in-place Borromeo String Quartet during the 2020 pandemic. Nicholas Kitchen and Christopher Tong, violins. Mai Motobuchi, viola. And Isun Kim, cello. The Borromeo Quartet is the ensemble in residence at the Heifetz Institute and also mainstays of our new school year series, Heifetz Here and Now. You can read and see more about the series and the Borromeo Quartet on our website, heifetz.institute/heifetzonair. When you visit, you'll also see a complete playlist for the program, including a video playlist of all the performances you've heard today. 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

Heifetz On Air is produced by Alex Daughtry for the Heifetz International Music Institute, with video post-production by Parker Foster. 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
5: Hello, Fiona Ritchie with you for the Thistle and Shamrock and music here from William Jackson. Welcome.

When it was first performed in 1985, it created a new sound, combining traditional instruments with contemporary techniques and styles, classical, rock, folk. When I first played it on Thistle soon after, it took radio listeners by surprise and has remained one of the most popular pieces of music ever featured in this programme. More later from the Well Park Suite by William Jackson. That was Life in the City, the March of the Workers, and it takes us away from the wild landscapes and open spaces so often evoked in our music here, taking us instead to where most people work and live out their lives. Eileen Ivers, Luca Bloom, Karen Casey, Chris Drever are all ahead with songs from the heart of the city. And beauty blooms in urban settings too. The Bleacher Lassie O'Kelvin Hall is set in Glasgow. That's ahead with Emily Smith. Brian McNeil feels that's a city whose favours are not to be trifled with and whose nature cannot be tamed by fancy wine bars and bistros. Scylla Fisher joins him for Lady Glasgow.

Emily Smith with The Bleacher Lassie O'Kelvin Haw, a tale of true love set by the banks of the rivers Kelvin and Clyde that flow through the heart of the city of Glasgow, Scotland's largest. It is the pulse of that city and others we seek to discover in our music this week. Dublin, Edinburgh and London, all on our route map. But first of all, we're off to the Big Apple, which of course is a city whose musical heartbeat never stops, albeit with more rhythmic variety than any heart monitor could handle. It is part of what defines the city, and for Irish New Yorkers, there is the pride of St. Patrick's Day and the fabulous culture clash of an Irishman in Chinatown, and that's where we'll find Luca Bloom ahead. First of all, on that March day in question, Eileen Ivers captures the attitude of the march up Fifth Avenue.

commotion all around. There was people rushing everywhere with things to buy and sell. There was taxis looking for someone to run down. I was studying the Walkmans in a special discount store when I saw her walking by. Oh, she was unbelievably beautiful and I loved the things she wore. So there and then up to her I did fly. We could go for a walk, we could maybe stay in, we could have a good try.

0: Sometimes cities spring up almost overnight. That's what happened when gold was discovered in the Australia of the 1850s. So much gold was unearthed around Ballarat, Victoria, that within a year, 370,000 immigrants came to the gold fields from all around the world. Can you imagine the chaos, the excitement, the building works that resulted? Ballarat jig there from Battlefield Band. But most cityscapes evolve over many hundreds of years. Dublin, perhaps as far back as the first century, and Edinburgh settled since the Bronze Age. Our music from these well-worn and well-loved cities is more recently crafted as we march on with our programme. And you might find yourself in Edinburgh if you are the winner of our Thistle and Shamrock Trip to Scotland sweepstakes. 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
1: Chances of rain to start the week. Here's your WVTF music forecast. Mostly cloudy tonight with a chance of showers and thunderstorms, lows in the upper 60s and low 70s. Some sun to start Monday, but then more clouds, a chance of more showers and thunderstorms, a little breezy with highs in the low 80s to near 94 in Charlottesville. Partly cloudy Monday night, a chance of more showers and thunderstorms, lows in the mid 60s and low 70s. And Tuesday, sunshine with highs in the low 80s to near 90 degrees.
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This is Fiona Ritchie with music from William Jackson there and more ahead. A song set in Dublin and collected from that late great tradition bearer who had an inexhaustible supply of Dublin street songs, Frank Hart. First of all, Nick Keir with a homesick song for Edinburgh, Festival Lights.

Chris Drever and the Crown of London. What makes the heart of a city beat is its workforce, and in our towns in the past, they endured conditions that we can barely imagine, that are still endured around the world. So we think on that as we recall jute mill workers of Dundee with their poet champion Mary Brooksbank, who wrote the jute mill song. From the latter half of the 19th century until the 1960s, Dundee was the centre of a thriving jute industry, which was really the town's main employer at that time, especially of women. Mary Brooksbank was born in the 1890s and she was a jute mill worker herself from the age of 13, shifting, piercing, spinning, moving bobbins from the frames to replace them with empty ones. She knew what she was talking about when she wrote the song from her first-hand experience, and she was an active spokeswoman for the workers. Rita Connolly and the Voice Squad on the way too, but this is Karen Casey first and the jute mill song.

Davy Spillane with Albert Lee, Greg Boland, Owen O'Neill and the Lansdowne Blues. And Rita Connolly and the Voice Squad came before that here on the Thistle and Shamrock. Our radio programme is a Thistle Radio production. From Scotland, I'm Fiona Ritchie. 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Box 518. Matthews, North Carolina, 28106. And as promised, more from the landmark mid-1980s musical event that was the Well Park Suite from William Jackson. He rounded it off with a Glasgow celebration, and so do we. See you next time.

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Howdy, howdy, and a mighty, mighty good day to you. Welcome to another edition of Born in the Mountain. It's a couple hours of good old time and bluegrass music coming your way, mostly at 78 speed with me, Ivy Shepherd. Just delighted to be here with you and so glad that you dropped by today. Got a whole big pile of records pulled out, and who knows which direction we'll go, but we'll get into something, and I hope you'll stay along for it. And let's get things started off by heading out to Daisy, Kentucky, and listening to some of the tremendous banjo stylings of Roscoe Holcomb.

That's a way to pull a bow. Burkhead and Lane with Robinson County. And we also heard Wilmer Watson, the Lonely Eagles, with Knocking Down Casey Jones from Eastern North Carolina, and started things off with a Weeping Willow from Roscoe Holcomb. And speaking of pulling a fine bow, there was some mighty good music this past week at the Galax Fiddlers Convention. The 90th annual Billy Hurt taking the prize for the best old-time fiddler and best all-around musician. And I would have to agree that he is right up there at the tops. In fact, we'll have some music from Billy and his band coming up here later on the show. And right now, we'll go over to Poor Valley. Here's one from the original Carter family, 1934.

0: Johnny Barfield and Ralph Pleasant on the fiddle there from 1940. Ain't I Right? A recording that they made for Bluebird Records down in Atlanta, Georgia. And I like his sound. And apparently the Australians did too, because they did a reissue of his music. He recorded, I don't know, a small handful of tunes in the late 30s and early 1940s. And here's a fella who got his start up in Nova Scotia in Canada and later became a big country star. This is an early recording of Hank Snow.
1: Well, I'm be doggone. Look who's here. If it ain't my old friend Cactus Joe. Well, Joe, you're just in time to hear that beautiful old song all the cowboys out here been raving about so much, My Blue Velvet Band. So if you'll just pass me that old cigar box over there by the bench, I'll try and sing it for you. Thanks.

bit of fun and foolishness there. That was the Baddix Brothers and Rose with George's Playhouse Boogie, edging up into the rock and roll era. Right here today for you on Born in the Mountain, I'm Ivy Shepherd. Happy to be here with you. If you're out there listening in, got some music I need to play, some recordings that need to be shared, be preserved, get in touch. Send me an email, ivy@borninthemountain.com. Find me online or write me a letter, P.O. Box 45. Emory, Virginia, 24327. And hang around. We got a lot more music coming your way right now. Here's the 14-year-old mandolin and guitar vocal stylings of the Armstrong Twins.

0: General store on a cotton gin. A little old jail my pappy's in. 3 miles south of Cashin, Arkansas. But my gal, she don't wait for me.
1: Oh, boy.
0: All the boys are happy darn much hospitality. Ain't no use for telephone. No one ever stays at home. 3 miles south of Cashin, Arkansas.
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1: We are back now with more Born in the Mountain. Thanks again for hanging around today for the show. You never know which way we're going to go, but we're going to get into something good, I do hope. And this is some music from over Surry County, North Carolina way. Fred Cockrum, Lawrence Lowe, Ernest East, Mac Snow from Bobby Patterson's Heritage Records double album called Visits. This is Little Maggie.

Recordings made from the late, great Ray Alden, documenting the musicians of North Carolina, Virginia, Kentucky, Ohio, Tennessee, West Virginia, Connecticut, New York, Massachusetts, and Vermont. There's 35 cuts on this two-album set and 103 musicians. And it's part of Ray Alden's musical journey, trying to capture recordings and these thought to be the strongest ones from his recording collection. And Ray Alden certainly did a tremendous amount to preserve the music of our region. And if you never heard this Heritage 2 record set, you ought to check it out. I'm not certain if it ever got issued on CD or not, but it came out in 1981. It's called Visits. And we'll have one more from this, and here's the banjo playing of Burl Hammonds.

A signature tune from J.E. Maynard, that is Run Mountain, and he and Brother Wade sort of responsible for the edge of what would become bluegrass music. Wade Maynard was known as the grandfather of bluegrass. J.E. stayed more towards the traditional side, but had a long career playing fiddle from Concord, North Carolina. And we'll go to Freeze, Virginia now, and this is a recording of Othar Fortner, and he kind of thought of as the Hank Williams of Grayson County. This is New River Rolling On.

That's Frank Necessary with his John Henry. We also heard classic Lester Flatt, Earl Scruggs, the Foggy Mountain Boys, Darling Cora is Gone. And before that, Larry Sigmund and Barbara Poole. If you like to dance and you're from this part of the country, Larry Sigmund and Barbara Poole are absolute tops, and they keep people's feet moving. Larry's still out playing with the Virginia Mountain Girls. Get that good claw hammer in, Central Virginia sound right here today for you on Born in the Mountain. And how about we give a listen to Larry Sparks? He's been out playing for many a year, and he sort of is the bluegrass sound in my books. And here's one from Rebel Records, Lonesome and Blue.

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2: We're back now with more Born in the Mountain. I am Ivy Shepherd, happy to be here with you. Thanks again for dropping by today for the show. And I've got a live recording that I want to share with you. Now, this is one that was made in Beltsville, Maryland at the Turf Club in February of 1967. Featuring Buzz Busby, Red Allen, Buck Ryan, and Bill Emerson. Some mighty heavyweights in the world of bluegrass music, and Tom Menti and Kip Lornell have just put out a book on Buzz Busby, and he's really been said to be part of the reason that bluegrass music survived, because he came up to Washington, D.C. to try working for the FBI, decided that music was where he needed to be, but was sort of the hub of playing music and people in the migration from in our Appalachian Mountains, and helped keep the music alive in that D.C., Baltimore area, most certainly did. And we'll give a listen now to this concert from February of 1967. Buzz Busby.

0: Mikey for his sympathy. Appreciate that from our bottoms.
1: Thank you. But I like you so good, I don't like you.
0: As they say in Congress, I appropriate that.

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Red, I want you to sing Little Birdie. Feel that good? D. This man put it on D. tape over here. 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

0: something pretty sad. 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
1: Once more.
0: Boy. 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

Hi, it is Cold Cold Heart. How you doing? Enjoyed yourself tonight. If you did, you'll know, last letter. I don't know, Starley feels up to it. Maybe we can butcher that before we get out of here. Oh, you're going to do it over at her house after we get through. Oh, okay. Well, we'll see you next Monday night, if good Lord will, and don't snow or something happen like on that. Glad to have Red Allen help us out tonight. Here's Bill Emerson to get us out of here.

What a group there. Buzz Busby, Red Allen, Buck Ryan, Bill Emerson from the Turf Club in Beltsville, Maryland in February of 1967. And this is Born in the Mountain with me, Ivy Shepherd. If you got some music that you want to hear on the program, something that I need to share, save, to preserve, then let me know about it. I love keeping this music on and getting things that might otherwise get passed by back into the airwaves, because music is played and recorded so that people can listen to it. 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Box 45, Emory, Virginia, 24327. Go down to South Carolina now. I like this fella. He can pick a guitar. He can sing a good song, too. This is Charlie Moore.

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5: And we are back now with more Born in the Mountain. Can you believe it? Once again, 2 hours nearly whiled away listening to some of the greatest music ever recorded. I love sharing it with you, and sure am happy that you've dropped by, and we'll just see what we can get on for the remainder of the program. I've got an request to answer right now. Loyal listener Charles Leffman has asked if we can play the Georgia Yellowhammers, so we will see what we can find. Here's one from October 18th, 1928, recording made in Atlanta, Georgia for Victor Records, featuring Bud Landris, Philip Reeve, Charles Ernest Moody. This is Kiss Me Quick and Go.

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Right up the mountain, just like the old wreck of 97 going down grade 90 miles an hour. Now we're going to give you a little imitation how that old train was going.

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Water's up and the people are running. 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

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The water was rising in his cellar, rising the morning coming through the floor. Lord, Lord, open the door. Oh, my love, lonesome road. Oh, my love, lonesome road. Nashville is a favorite town. The backwater got us running around.

The original rock star and king of the Grand Ole Opry, the Dixie Dewdrop, Uncle Dave Macon, from May 11th, 1927, the Backwater Blues. And if it takes three chords to play rock and roll with GC&D, Uncle Dave Macon certainly had a grasp on that. And looking up at the old clock on the wall, it is hymn time here now on the program, and we'll head over to Kentucky again and give a listen to Ernest Martin. He got his recording start for Richardtone Records with Heaven's Highway 66 and another recording in the late 1940s, and then kind of fell away into a bit of obscurity, had his own record label, and was a preacher by trade, and here he is now.

There's something about that Eastern Kentucky sound. John and Francis Reedy, I just dropped by. We also heard from Oney Wheeler. I heard Mother Prairie last night and Ernest Martin before that. And coming up next, who have we got? Let's just find out together. Oh, here's George Pegram, 1963. Recordings made by Ann Gilbert.

I saw the angels in heaven. That's Jimmy Williams and Red Ellis putting the lid on the old kettle here today for Born in the Mountain. We also had the Johnson Mountain Boys before that with God's Not Dead. I am Ivy Shepherd. I sure have enjoyed being with you. Old time music ain't dead here on Born in the Mountain. Got some recordings that we need to share. Some music needs to be kept alive. Get in touch. Send me an email. ivy@bornin.com or find me online, write me a letter, P.O. Box 45, Emory, Virginia, 24327. And I'm going to swing it on down the old Lee Highway. So goodbye, good luck, and God bless you. If everything works out all right, I'll be back at you same time, same place next week. So long.

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0: I Wonder Why, Dan and the Belmonts, 1958. 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
0: This is American Roots, following the life of Dion and the emergence of what was called doo-wop as part of R&B and rock and roll. Four-part harmony singing of nonsense syllables, a little like bebop scatting. They were used in out-front vocals and especially in the chorus on songs like this one from 1953, Good Lovin' by Washington, D.C.'s Clovers.

Dion, singing Abraham, Martin, and John, 1968. And we are back with Dion's enduring relationship to blues and rhythm and blues and old and new recordings when American roots

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1: Chances of rain to start the week. Here's your WVTF music forecast. Mostly cloudy tonight with a chance of showers and thunderstorms, lows in the upper 60s and low 70s. Some sun to start Monday, but then more clouds, a chance of more showers and thunderstorms, a little breezy with highs in the low 80s to near 94 in Charlottesville. Partly cloudy Monday night, a chance of more showers and thunderstorms, lows in the mid 60s and low 70s. And Tuesday, sunshine with highs in the low 80s to near 90 degrees.
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0: This is our program hour about the life, music, and cultural surround of Dion DiMucci. In 2020, Dion assembled a grand gathering of artists, songs, and memories for a CD called Blues with Friends. We'll hear songs from it in a few. But first, here's one of his biggest hits, Back When. It recalls his Jones for the blues, recorded in 1961, The Wanderer on American Roots.
3: Whoa.

0: Sam Cooke and his definitive song, merging Christian hope and critical commentary on American society. Recorded January 30, 1964. Sam Cooke was shot and killed December 11, 1964, at the age of 33. Dion, at the age of 80, recorded his Song for Sam Cooke here in America with Paul Simon for Dion's album Blues with Friends. Thanks to Los Angeles music mensch Bob Merlis and Dion's producer, fellow musician, and recordist, Wayne Hood in Deerfield Beach, Florida. More Roots Rock and Soul coming up. 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
0: This is American Roots with doo-wop, golden oldies, olden goldies, still fresh, nothing moldy, with songs about loving God or your baby. I don't mean maybe, but wherever you may be, it's time for some rock and roll music.

0: Roy Orbison, the unlikely balladeer from Vernon, Texas, with a chart-topping hit in 1960, Only the Lonely, is segued from the slow-dancing I Only Have Eyes for You, 1959, by the Flamingos out of Chicago, where the doo-wop words were an atmospheric bop-shoe-bop. And we are back closer to home and the homeland for sweet soul music when American Roots returns. 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
0: We are deep in roots rock and soul, doo-wop and R&B, with three songs recorded in Muscle Shoals, Alabama at Fame Studios. Atlanta's Arthur Conley, 1967, with sweet soul music on American Roots.

0: I know. Barbara George, her 1961 debut single, originally recorded for the Black Run All for One, AFO Records, in New Orleans at Cosimo Matassa's studio with cornetist Melvin Lasty, guitarist Roy Montrell, and drummer John Boudreau. Before that, Doo Wop That Thing, Lauryn Hill, 1998. It won Ms. Hill 2 Grammys, R&B Female Vocal Performance, R&B Song of the Year, on her debut solo album, The Miseducation of Lauryn Hill. She's from South Orange, New Jersey, and grew up listening to Al Green and Sam Cooke, later wrote songs for Aretha Franklin, Mary J. Blige, and CeCe Winans. And we are back for our last act with social commentary and soul music, four-part harmonies, and a doo-wop style with the no-nonsense words, Yes, We Can, when American Roots returns.
1: Chances of rain to start the week. Here's your WVTF music forecast. Mostly cloudy tonight with a chance of showers and thunderstorms. Lows in the upper 60s and low 70s. Some sun to start Monday, but then more clouds. A chance of more showers and thunderstorms. A little breezy with highs in the low 80s to near 94 in Charlottesville. Partly cloudy Monday night. A chance of more showers and thunderstorms. Lows in the mid 60s and low 70s. And Tuesday, sunshine with highs in the low 80s to near 90 degrees.
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0: I'm Nick Spitzer. When Curtis Mayfield was 14, he with Jerry Butler joined a Chicago doo-wop group called The Impressions. The band began as The Roosters with two brothers from Chattanooga, Tennessee, then became Jerry Butler and The Impressions, but finally just The Impressions with Curtis Mayfield. Here's some doo-wop harmonies and falsetto singing about social change on American Roots.

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4: Hey, Robin.
3: And Dore Levitt.
5: Hey, Robin.
3: Lars, a few weeks back, you and I did a show where I played a cover of Mitski. Well, it was a cover Mitski did of the One Direction song Fireproof.
4: Right,
3: yeah. And I think we both agreed that Mitski's version was infinitely better.
4: I don't think I've even heard the original.
3: Yeah, I have. And trust me, much better than
4: the
3: original.
4: All right.
3: But we decided that we should just do a whole show about cover songs that we think are better than the originals. And that's what we're going to do this week on the show. I know we all brought some stuff, and we can kind of just go around, you know, the room here and share some of our picks and make a case for each of them. But I think one thing that became very clear as we were each putting our lists together, and we don't know what we're playing. I mean, we don't know what each other's playing. But I think we all realized pretty quickly that there are some covers that are so universally regarded as better than the original and better known, like definitive, that we kind of don't need to spend a whole lot of time talking about
4: them. Yeah, we have called them the Mount Rushmore plus one.
3: Mount Rushmore plus one, the top five.
4: Yeah.
5: I feel like these are also the ones where it's like, if you look up covers that are better than the original, there's already four articles and a podcast about these five as
3: well. Right, exactly, yeah. So we don't need to spend a lot of time on these, but we should mention them because otherwise we'll get so many Dear Idiots letters. How could you not mention these songs? And I rank these on my own. You may disagree with the ranking here, but and you can tell me. But I'll put it number five. I'm going to say Sinead O'Connor doing Prince's Nothing Compares to You.
4: I mean, it's her song.
5: Absolutely. Yeah. She owns
4: that's her song.
3: Yeah. So I'll put that at number five. Number four, I'm going to say Johnny Cash doing Hurt by Nine Inch Nails.
4: I agree with this one. I do love the original a lot, but what Johnny Cash brings to that version of Hurt in his old weathered voice, in his American series era with Rick Rubin, is just, he brings so much gravitas and sadness and devastation.
3: That's it. Sadness. So I put that at number four. Number three, I'm going to say Jeff Buckley doing Leonard Cohen's Hallelujah.
4: I mean, this is a song that everybody's covered.
3: Right. I mean, I think people know the basically any cover more than they know Leonard Cohen's version of the song.
4: And, you know, if you're a Shrek head, you know the version by Rufus Wainwright.
3: Yeah,
5: right.
3: Yeah,
5: I mean, I forgot about that until yesterday.
3: Yeah. I mean, that's, I think that may be the one in pop culture that people think of the most. But I think Jeff Buckley's is the most iconic. But Jeff Buckley, number three, doing Leonard Cohen's Hallelujah. I'm going to say number two, Jimi Hendrix doing Bob Dylan's All Along the Watchtower.
4: Oh, yeah. I mean, as soon as Jimmy came out with his version, I think Bob Dylan even said, no, this is Jimmy's song.
3: So number two, Jimi Hendrix doing Bob Dylan's All Along the Watchtower. That leaves at number one, what?
4: I mean, it's got to be Whitney Houston's version of Dolly Parton's I Will Always Love You, right?
3: Yeah, 100%.
4: I mean, it has to be.
5: I mean, do you think it's better, like hands down, better than Dolly Parton's?
4: All right, so here's what I'll say. Dolly Parton has written hundreds of great songs. You know, and in this case,
3: give Whitney this one, you're saying?
4: I think in this case, Whitney's performance of this song just underscores just how desperate the character in the story is for that love.
5: For a while, I was like, yeah, obviously this is the number one cover. But last night I was listening to Dolly Parton's version, and the sadness and subtlety in her voice really struck me in a new way, where I was thinking, is this a song that is absolutely better as a cover, or is it part of the camp of, I had no idea this was a cover?
3: The reason I think it's because it checks so many different boxes of all the different things we're going to talk about here as we go through some of our other picks, which is, it is now Whitney's song. To your point,
5: absolutely,
3: like, I don't even,
5: Whitney's
3: there's
5: song.
3: So many people who don't even know that it was a cover song. She so completely transformed it. Just every possible way that I could think of that you can take someone else's song and make it your own. That's what she does with I Will Always Love You. All right, so that's the top five. And, you know, we could debate for hours about the order and whether or not something should fall off in favor of something else. But we're going to just get those five out of the way. Let's get to some of our other picks. Who wants to go first?
4: I'll go.
3: Go for it.
4: So the way we discussed that we're going to do the show, we're going to play a little bit of the original.
3: Sure.
4: Right?
3: Yeah,
4: and then
3: right.
4: we're going to play the cover. So I'm going to go to a classic. I Want to Hold Your Hand by the Beatles.

0: All right, so not so hot take. I actually prefer teeny bopper Beatles to like experimental Beatles.
1: That's the kind of hot take. I mean, because this
2: really,
1: yeah, I do not, and I worship the Beatles, but yeah. This era of the Beatles, not my favorite.
0: But then I heard many years ago, I heard this cover by Al Green from 1969. And I was like, oh, this is what the song was always supposed to be.